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1: Okay, pasensya na po. 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And sila po ay open for preschool, elementary, and junior high school at PEAC accredited at ESC participating school. Ayan po. 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Congrats sa atin. Tayo po ay top 4 sa kabuuan ng AM band sa Mega Manila out of 36 AM stations. 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Thank you, Ate. 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Okay, eto na nga po, 11:29 in the morning. Pakinggan po natin ang feature natin, Business as Mission Philippines.
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1: 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Siya po ang CCF Marketplace Industry Lead. 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
3: Hello pa, Ate Jo. Thank you for having me here.
1: Mm-hmm. And kumusta yung iyong ministry as a CCF Marketplace Industry Lead?
3: Okay, thanks for asking. Okay naman po. It's doing well. Mm-hmm. Well, I guess if I could just briefly describe my background. So what I currently do is I am a representative of CCF's Business Owners Ministry. Mm. And what I do is I just help business owners, similar to what Business as Mission does, is I help business owners come together, train them, and help them be excellent for the Lord. Mm-mm. And how do we hold them accountable to their work? As Christian business owners.
1: Of course, for you to be able to understand yung marketplace, yung industry, you have the experience of hands-on experience of business.
3: Mm-mm. Yes, so I have some experience in doing business. I'm quite young, so most of my experience in business has mostly been in college. So what we did was we did an e-commerce online shop platform for sustainable products called Avocado Solutions.
1: Ano ginawa ng Avocado Solutions?
3: So what we do is it's just an online site. It's an e-commerce platform where students, college students, it started around the pandemic.
1: Mm.
3: And it was just an online platform where students can buy and sell sustainable products.
1: Okay.
3: So during the pandemic, sustainable products was kind of the fad. So everyone was just buying and selling pre-loved items. So we would just be this online platform exclusively mostly for college students, where people can just buy and sell those things.
1: Mm.
3: And then we also, what else?
1: Bakit avocado?
3: You know what? I do not remember. We sold the business, but we like the logo of an avocado. We thought it was cool and attractive.
1: Cool naman talaga siya.
3: Cool naman talaga po siya. So we thought it was nice. And what else did we do? I've also worked in the family business.
1: Mm.
3: My grandmother started a family business, and which my dad inherited. Well, my tito inherited it, and then I worked under him for a while. But now, currently, most of my business experience is in mostly investments, having a bit of ownership in several startups. So,
1: yeah. And what led you sa ganitong ministry, marketplace, industry lead?
3: Okay, that's a great question. So, if I can just go to, you know, back to when I was in my college days. So, when I was studying in college, I knew from the very start that I wanted to pursue business here in the Philippines. Mm. I wanted to do something of my own, build my own platform, so on and so forth. And I got I was obviously doing a business course, and I had a lot of good training for the most part. I also grew up in a Christian household,
1: mm-hmm.
3: so I had a lot of business mentorship from professors in college. But one thing that I always found off was a lot of the advice that my business professor, I won't name the college for this, obviously, I won't name the college, but a lot of the advice that my business mentors in college gave me was, didn't exactly align with what I believed in po as a Christian.
1: Shrewd.
3: Yes,
1: could we say?
3: It was a shrewd, very shrewd business advice.
1: Top imagine, no, teacher teaching business students shrewd advices.
3: Siyempre, di naman sa class.
1: Of course, kahit na.
3: So,
1: what legacy would you leave that?
3: So I found it incredibly off-putting. Na parang, syempre, hirap naman yan. Like business professors that you look up to, want to learn from, and Kristiyano ka, and it was very conflicting. I just couldn't reconcile that. I couldn't So syempre, you can imagine how discouraged I was in college. Na really, do I really have to pick? Me being a Christian versus doing business practically here in the Philippines, I have to choose between those two routes. So it was very discouraging for me going into the workforce once I've graduated. So for sure, I wanted to do business on my own, but a lot of the mentors that I've had in business in my college, they just give me advice that didn't really align with my convictions. A lot of shrewd business advice, yes.
1: Mm-hmm.
3: You know, just under the table stuff. Typical business problems here in the Philippines.
1: Paano lulusot?
3: Yes, lusot. Mm. Ano pa ba? You know.
1: Paano maglalagay?
3: Lagay. What else? I remember one of my mentors called having multiple books. He called it a fine art, which it, in fairness, it is very difficult to do. But yes.
1: Mm-hmm.
3: Mm-hmm.
1: So the Lord has challenged you upon seeing all those mga mali na negosyo. The Lord has challenged you to really go to a place where there are people less traveled.
3: Yes. So, exactly. So once I, so that relates to my position now as one of the leads in the marketplace ministry in CCF. So, once I graduated, I knew I wanted to pursue business, but at the same time, I was struggling reconciling this. So what I essentially did. My father, kasi, he used to be a business owner, but now he is a pastor for CCF. Mm-hmm. So I shared this to him, and he encouraged me, Anton, if you're struggling with this, I feel like, why don't you just try throwing your CV lang at CCF and see what happens? And ako, I couldn't... I could understand that. Oh. Na parang okay, I never imagined working for a church. I never really imagined that doing full-time ministry. Like how could that ever
1: happen,
3: oh, right?
1: So ano ba ang background mo?
3: Business management po.
1: Ang course
3: yes,
1: na tinake
3: yes, yes.
1: mo, no? Business
3: yes,
1: management,
3: yes, yes.
1: tapos na sa church ka,
3: yes,
1: no?
3: Yes, yes, yes.
1: But never did you imagine na ito pala yung opo. Ipapahawak sa iyo ng Panginoon, which is a very big ministry because you're mentoring to people in the marketplace.
3: Yes, so I couldn't fathom it at first. So at the time kasi po, you have to understand, the business owners ministry sa CCFA didn't exist yet. So there was no position.
1: Parang ka palang church planter.
3: Yeah. Essentially. So I threw my CV in. I was like, sige nga. So Lord, let's see what happens. Let's see where you're gonna take me. And I'm down to, so I'm all for supporting it any way I can. If you want me to support, I will support. And sure enough, one of the leadership in CCF, he gave me a call and said, hey, we are starting a marketplace ministry specifically to disciple business owners. And he mentioned two things. One, to train them to be excellent, and B, to keep them accountable as Christian business owners. And these Christian business owners will disciple other Christian business owners. And I told myself, wow, that's exactly that's exactly my alley. That's exactly what I was struggling with, right?
1: So with all the challenges na pinakita sa inyo ng Panginoon, ikaw pala yung tatayo.
3: So that's what I ang galing talaga ni Lord. Praise Jesus for showing me that opportunity. Well, syempre, obviously, like, he's still the head. He's still my, so that the guy who called me, he's still my boss. Mm-mm. And we work together on with a couple of other volunteers also in the marketplace to establish this marketplace ministry. And right now we're around 2 years strong, and that's what we do. You know, we invite business owners in the Christian community to speak, to train them. We believe in being excellent for the Lord, but also na we believe in being excellent for the Lord, but also to be able to stand for
1: what is right.
3: For what is right, yeah. Stand for what is right.
1: And kayo ay mga grupo na ng mga negosyante sa CCF, ano, sa simbahan. Pero ano yung value na kayo ay nag-align din with the Business as Mission Philippines?
3: Right, so it's actually funny. I think this is an amazing story. For the past 2 years, so when I started working for CCF, it's so funny because within the span of around the last 5 years, marketplace ministries have been appearing left and right. other churches would have their marketplace ministry. There's a marketplace ministry based in the States that is called Faith Driven Entrepreneur that's coming here and you know, introducing their own programs. Business's Mission exists, and all of these marketplace ministries have just been I really think that this is a God thing. Like, business owners, Christian business owners, are starting to realize that, hey, let's stand for what is right. We're Christians. It's an extension of our work. Our platform is an extension of who we are as believers in Christ. So, syempre, we have to have our platforms follow suit because it's a natural extension of who we are. So, we're partnered with Business's Mission, and we collaborate a lot because we believe in working together and making sure that we mobilize all of these business owners of all of these different places and supporting each other so that the standard of what a Christian business owner should be is heightened, if that makes sense.
1: And napakaganda ng ministry ninyo, so close to the heart of the many business people. Na ano to eh, very unique yung ministry kasi not all people speak the same language.
2: Yes. Meron kayong niche na you get to encourage one another. Mm-hmm. And sabi mo nga, paano na lang kung yung teacher na nagtuturo ng shrewdness, yun yung magbumultiply. Might as well paramihin natin yung mga gumagawa ng tama.
3: Exactly, exactly. Oh my goodness. So that's exactly why we want to collaborate.
2: Mm-hmm.
3: So, because it, yun nga, more opportunity for multiplication,
2: mm-hmm.
3: right? If the fact that the people in our institutions are you know, kind of not officially teaching it,
2: yes.
3: but are kind of, you know,
2: living it out.
3: Yeah, mm-hmm. living it out.
2: Mm-hmm.
3: It's very saddening for this country. Mm-hmm. So So what if not us? Sorry, if not them, then syempre us, like as Christians, as believers in Christ, as believers in what is believers in what is good and what is just.
2: Mm-hmm.
3: It should be us more than anyone.
2: Oh,
3: so,
2: oh.
3: Yes.
2: And I can see your group as very vigilant, no? Mm-mm, na mm-mm. talagang you stand up for what is right sa larangan ng pagninegosyo, yung banner ng Panginoon,
3: mm-mm.
2: na he's not just a provider, but he also a righteous leader.
3: Yes, yes, he is very much a righteous leader. Yes.
2: At paano nyo ini-encourage yung mga business owners sa CCF na magtuloy sa ganitong righteous na pamumuhay? Kasi ang hirap eh.
3: Ang hirap talaga.
2: Di ba sabi mo nga kanina, ang daming books dapat. Parang kang may fine arts. 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Parang paano mo isusustain yung kasinungalingan mo one after the other?
3: Opo.
2: When, pwede na bang mabuhay ka ng iisang libro? Mm-mm. Although very taxing, mm-mm. napaka-bigat, napaka-mahal.
3: Mm-mm.
2: Pero ano yung value nun?
3: So, how we try to solve that? Because it's not really a black and white answer.
2: Mm-hmm.
3: Right? So business is very gray. Especially when you're trying to do it, quote-unquote,

0: doing the right thing. So we have this community to help you, keep you accountable, and guide you. So we actually have this thing also called, that's a kind of like a mentorship program, where we pair you with a Christian business owner who was at least 2 to 3 years ahead of you.
1: Okay. Yeah. So parang may mentoring.
0: Yeah, may mentoring rin. So again, we advise the mentors, it's to not give a complete black and white answer, because it's a bit difficult navigating this. It's a bit difficult navigating these things. So what we do is we have them be mentored for like for 6 months to a year, and challenge them like, hey, and we challenge them like, hey, your business again is a platform to not just glory, not just inspire others, not just inspire employees to live better lives, but also your competitors, your suppliers, it's an avenue to disciple so many different people. So that's what we do. We do have a mentoring program, and as much as possible, we try to train them in such a way in that always have a heart of Jesus, or what would Jesus do in this situation. So. Yeah, it's more of a heart check than it is a a hard you should do this or you should do that, because every situation is not
1: different.
0: It's different. So it's unique. Yes.
1: And maganda nga na nagagabayan nyo yung mga negosyante, lalo na kasabay nito yung walking by faith, yung element ng magtitiwala ka sa Panginoon because the Lord has given you these resources and He is using you as His steward. So, paano mo gagawin ito? Paano mo ipapaunlarin ang iyong kayamanan righteously? No? Hindi siya madaling travel, and maganda na may mga gumagabay such as itong CCF Ignite. And yung mga ibang business people na interested rin na mag-under sa inyo, would they be accepted even if they're not under CCF?
0: Yes. We welcome just like business's mission. We welcome everyone, and it's not just CCF Ignite, right? So if you're a CCFer and you're listening to this, then please feel free to stop by. But again, we're all working together in the marketplace ministry. So if a business's mission is more closer to you, then feel free to stop by as well. Or if you attend another church, there's so many marketplace ministries now, and it's quite amazing. But if you're not a CCFer and you have this
1: heart
0: to want to do more with your business, we welcome everyone. So yes.
1: At ang isang value nito ay may encourage yung maraming mga Pilipino to invest in the Philippines. Kasi maraming mindset, di ba?
0: Yes.
1: Like ikaw, aminin mo, gusto mo na rin pumunta sa ibang bansa. Pero yung statement na there is hope in the Philippines.
0: No, we're very supportive of that. So, one of our initiatives is we partner with different Christian VCs. For example, na we bring over we invite business owners to, you know, pitch their business na may na high na social impact, right? And then Christian investors would come, tapos they would invest. Kasi syempre, we also want to reinvest in what our economy, into what the Philippines is doing, right? So that's something that we're very supportive as well. So, ayun.
1: And parang ang ganda lang mangarap ulit na hearing all these, na may mga group of business people na vigilant sa business nila, and they are really trying their best na mamuhay according to what the Lord has given us, no, yung wisdom na nagmumula sa Panginoon. Ang sarap lang mangarap na pwede talagang mag-invest sa Pilipinas.
0: Yes. You know, I was one of those people, you know, in college, everyone would dream of going abroad, you know. Like, it's quite saddening na yung yung staple

0: of accomplishment dito sa Pilipinas is if you leave the country.
1: O, di ba?
0: If you leave the
1: parang
0: country.
1: Parang laging yun yung laging yun yung thinking. Mm-mm. Ang the grass is greener on the other side.
0: And the truth is, the change of if we want the Philippines to change, it really start. I mean, the political realm is a completely different story, but business owners as well. That's where it starts. You know, they're the ones who. They have a high capability of making things happen. So if we can reach out to them, and stand for what is good, then
1: it will. Magsama-sama tayo. Let's vote in.
0: Let's all work together. So yes, so that's what we stand for. Yeah.
1: Yes, at kasama po natin si Anton Villarreal. Siya po ang CCF Marketplace Industry Lead. Lastly, Anton, what is your challenge sa mga believer na mayroong mga negosyo ngayon and they're tempted to do the shrewd things para magpatuloy yung kanilang mga negosyo? Kumbaga, sumuko sa katiwalian.
0: My encouragement is, one, understand that you are not alone.
1: Mm-hmm.
0: That there are thousands, if not millions, of other Filipinos who are struggling with this as well. Two, prayer is very powerful. Invite Jesus into your business. Invite Jesus into whatever kind of work you're doing. There are many times where we like to separate our work with our faith.
1: Faith, oh, hindi separate yun eh.
0: Yeah, they're not separate. They're mostly they're pretty much the same thing. And invite Jesus into your life, into all areas of your life, especially your work, because your work, your job, whatever you do, it's consists of the majority of your day. So I encourage you to pray and invite Jesus to influence what you do, and have faith, and have faith. And if you do have, and if you have faith, God will do amazing things.
1: Amen.
0: I assure you, I am certain of that. I have, as someone who has worked in the marketplace, I have encountered many stories of business owners who have, you know, millions, if not billions, in debt. People who sold their businesses and have no means of income just simply because they believed in doing the right thing. But Jesus has redeemed them and made it all for the better.
1: Amen.
0: And if you

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At napakinggan po natin yung mga awiting. Thank God I Do by Lauren Daigle. The Meaning of Life by Hawk Nelson. Counting My Blessing by Sepp Sklotter. And Up by Forrest Frank. Actually, itong mga CCM song. Ang genre po nito is modern popular music. Focus yung mga lyrics niya sa ating Christian faith. Kanina napakinggan natin yung kanta ni Forrest Frank na Up. Sabi niya doon, I was down but now I'm up. I used to be stuck in that mud. Yeah, I was down, but now I'm up. So, itong mga kantang ito ay naka-focus po sa ating Christian faith. At ito po yung mga uplifting music or messages na makapagbibigay sa atin ng encouragement. 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Gaya ng kanta ni Sepp Sklotter na Counting My Blessing. Sabi doon sa first stanza, it's like it was yesterday, I was praying for a miracle. Scared to have a little hope. And now looking back today, seeing all the things you've done, I can even add them up. Oh, diba? Ang ganda, no? 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And now, looking back today, at makita natin yung ginawa ng Lord sa atin, hindi talaga natin ma-add. 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So, sabi nga, I'd run out of numbers before I could thank you for everything. God, I'm still counting my blessing for all that you've done in my life. The more that I look in the details, the more of your goodness I find. Father, on this side of heaven, I know that I'll run out of time, but I will keep counting my blessings, knowing I can't count that high. Wow! So friend, count your blessing! Sabi nga din ng isa pang kanta, count your blessing, name it one by one. Thank you, Lord! Thank you sa mga pagpapala niya sa atin. Kaya ngayong first Monday of the month, ngayong buwan ng June,
mas maganda na simulan natin yung ating araw o linggo na may pagpapasalamat sa ating Panginoon. And here, gusto ko pong i-share ang benefits. Actually, ang dami. The benefits of being grateful. Meron kasi yan. The power of gratitude. There is power if you praise and thank God. No? At ito din po yung encouragement sa bawat isa na dapat i-practice po natin ang pagiging grateful. At meron po ako dito na 12 benefits of giving thanks. Sige, una, gratitude glorifies God. So, ito kaibigan, this alone would be reason to give thanks to God. Our gratitude glorifies God as we exalt not the gifts but the giver. So, sometimes yung iba, no, interesado talaga sa blessing but hindi doon sa blesser. Pero alam niyo po, pag tayo po ay nagpapasalamat kaibigan, ang una talaga na benefit nun ay mag-glorify si Lord. Gratitude helps us realize all we have comes not because of us, but from God. 2 Corinthians 4:15, ito po yung sabi, and as God's grace reaches more and more people, there will be a great thanksgiving and God will receive more and more glory. Wow! So, the more na nakaka-experience ka, kapatid, ng pagpapala, ng blessing, ng biyaya mula sa Diyos, there will be a great thanksgiving. And the more na tayo po ay nagpapasalamat, God will receive more and more glory. Wow! So, para kay Lord lamang ang mga pagpasalamat, mga pagdayig. And number 2, gratitude helps us see God. Ay, friend, the moment pala na tayo po ay nagpapasalamat,

ito pala ay way or mag-o-open ng ating spiritual eyes. So the more tayo na naging thankful and grateful, the more na mas makilala at mas ma-appreciate at mas mapalapit tayo sa Diyos. So that's a beauty, or yun yung beauty. There is a beauty cycle in giving thanks to our God. The more we thank Him, the more we see Him working in us and around us. So friend na nakikinig ngayon, gratitude helps us sense God's presence, His personal care, and His perfect timing. So sabi sa James 1:16-17, do not be deceived, my beloved brothers. Every good and perfect gift is from above, coming down from the Father of the heavenly light. So, the more na naging thankful tayo, the more na tayo po ay mapalapit sa Diyos. At ma-experience natin yung Kanyang presensya. So ano naman po pala yung kaibahan ng thankful and grateful? So thankful focuses on situational relief or specific events. It often describes the immediate, sometimes temporary, emotion you feel when something bad doesn't happen or when you receive favor. So yun po yung nagiging thankful ka. And grateful naman represents a deeper state of being and long-term appreciation. It typically implies a heartfelt connection to a person, kindness, or life circumstance. That's why yung ginamit natin sa atin na sharing ngayon is gratitude. So gratitude glorifies God, because gratitude kanina, it is a deeper state of being and long-term appreciation. And number two, gratitude helps us see God. Number three, gratitude puts us squarely in God's will. In 1 Thessalonians 5:18, give thanks in all circumstances, for this is God's will for you in Christ Jesus. So friend, we often make God's will out to be some big or mystical plan, when sometimes it's simply obedience. And part of His will for us is to be thankful, not just on sunny days, but on the hard ones as well. So, palagi tayong magpapasalamat sa ating Diyos. Ito po ang awitin mula po kay Claire Leslie. Thank God I'm not alone. At susundan po ito ng kanta ng Avalon, Can't Live a Day.

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2: Hey, what's up, everybody, and welcome to another brand new edition of Against the Flow. My name is Jordan, ako pong inyong host, and that first song was by Skillet. The title of that is Anchor. Recently, the Christian community seems to have been shocked by the revelation of some famous Christians. At sabi nila, they are leaving the faith. Hopefully, like the prodigal son, they return. Let's just pray for them. Yung isa, sikat na author ng book. Yung isa naman, sikat na worship leader. Which brings us to the question, why are some falling away from Christianity? At kung sino pa yung parang matatag at matagal na, sila pa yung nag-fall. Well, on this episode, we take a look at reasons kung bakit nangyayari ito and how to counter apostasy. Also, coming up is an awesome playlist of songs by DC Talk, Brandon Heath, Hillsong United, Holly Star, some homegrown, unspoken, and more. Right now, let's check out For K and Country with No Turning Back. This is Against the Flow.

0: You're on Against the Flow, and our official hashtag for this episode is hashtag ATF apostasy. Once again, hashtag ATF and then APOSTASY apostasy. That's our official hashtag for this episode. So we paki-type nyo na lang yun sa inyong mga social media, sa Twitter or Facebook, so we know you guys are out there listening, okay?
1: Because those who follow the crowd get lost with the crowd. Go against the flow.
0: The word of the day is apostasy. Ang meaning nito is abandonment or renunciation of a religious belief. Pwede ring political. It's from the Greek word apostasia, meaning a defiance of an established system or authority. It's a rebellion, a breach of faith, departure, revolt. And it's sad because the sign of an apostate is that he will eventually fall away and depart from the truth of God's word and his righteousness. Now, it doesn't happen overnight, and that's why we have to be careful, because one does not simply just let go or bibitawan na niya bigla yung faith niya. So it's critical that all Christians, we also understand how to recognize apostasy and even the apostate teachers and why apostate teaching is deadly. Merong dalawang types daw nito, falling away from key and true doctrines of the Bible into heretical teachings that proclaim to be the real Christian doctrine, pero culto. Or it's simply a complete renunciation of the Christian faith, which results in a full abandonment of Christ. It's a good question to ask, paano nga kaya kung tayo nagbitaw sa ating faith? Well, the Bible does warn us that this will happen. In 1 Timothy 4:1, the Spirit clearly says that in later times, some will abandon the faith and follow deceiving spirits and things taught by demons. Matthew 24 tells us about the last days, about false teachers and falling aways. In verse 10, it says, at that time, many will fall away and will betray one another and hate one another. Today, we're talking about apostasy. Bakit nga ba nangyayari to? In Matthew 24, verse 12 to 13, it says, lawlessness is increased. We are living in times when people do tend to be lawless. Wala na silang pakialam sa batas, or worse, God's laws or God's commandments. Nowadays, people seem to just play God. It's even a defiance of the very laws of nature. It includes things like cloning and things that are just not natural. It is a man's and ultimately Satan's attempt to be their own God. So ano nga ba yung issue sa ating bansa ngayon? Naglalabanan din yung paggamit ng CR. Kung pwede ba gumamit ng CR ng babae ang isang lalaki. Lawlessness is a rejection of any standard of right and wrong. This will lead to a great falling away. Be careful, because when everyone is doing it, the temptation is for you to do the same. People nowadays are just self-centered and selfish. What I want and what I feel is what's most important. It doesn't matter what others want or what God's word says.

Audio Adrenaline with Man of God. Here in Against the Flow, here's a second reason why nagkakaroon ng apostasy. It's because of love grown cold. So because of lawlessness, the Bible says, the love of many will grow cold. And so many will fall away from the faith. The opposite of love is not always hatred. It's actually indifference. Sa Tagalog, walang paki. A love grown cold is simply not caring for others any longer because you're only caring about yourself. A Christianity that focuses on individualism and personal gain is doomed to fall. The Bible tells us about the love of money being the root of all sorts of evil, and the unhealthy love for material gain can only cause you to wander from the faith. You could have a real crisis of faith chasing after the material. This love of this kind of wealth dampens our love for one another. And that's also why prosperity gospel is dangerous, because pag tinuturo lang natin puro blessing, wala nang suffering. Pag nakatikim na lang ng suffering, bibitaw na agad yung iba. I've heard somebody say that when people turn away from God, they're actually just hiding their return to a life of sin and selfishness. Like, that's their ulterior motive. Another reason why many also fall into apostasy is deception. Satan is an angel of light. He disguises himself, and so he wants to trick. He's a liar. He's a deceiver. And so, marami ang akala nila, they're following God or the truth, and they got deceived. Matthew 24:24 says, false messiahs and prophets will appear and perform great signs and wonders to deceive, if possible, even the elect. Doon ako natatakot eh, yung mga pati daw yung mga matatalino na Kristiyano or malakas, sila pa mismo yung madideceive.

You just heard Holly Starr with Never Going Back. Now, how can we protect ourselves from falling away or apostasy? Here are some things that we can do. We need to realize that we're living in the last days, that the Bible tells us these things not to scare, but to prepare so we can resist through prayer and the Word. That's why another thing you got to do is be on your guard against materialism and against the lawlessness of this world. And then you also got to be humble. Don't be proud and think na hindi to pwede mangyari sa'yo. And also, you need others. So don't stop meeting with true followers. Hindi yung pag nanlalamig ka, mimit mo rin yung mga malalamig, nagpapalamigan kayo nun, o kaya nangihina ka na nga, tapos yung mga mahihina pang sasamahan mo, hindi ka talaga makakabalik nun. Make sure to develop and build your relationships with the brothers and sisters and get accountability and discipleship. Now, for those who have fallen away, don't judge them. Just pray for them.

0: 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And before I go, reminder lang to please like our Facebook page, Against the Flow Radio, and also follow us on Twitter at Against the Flows. 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
0: Now, if someone you follow unfollows Christ, keep following Christ. Kahit gaano silang kasikat or ka-influential, if hindi na sila sumusunod sa Lord, huwag mo silang sundin sa pag-alis din nila kay Lord. The only way that you won't be shaken is if you set your eyes on Jesus. When you set your eyes on Jesus, you're setting your foot upon the solid rock. So remember to keep your eyes fixed only on Him, the author and finisher of our faith. And then just endure whatever hardships come our way and testings. Matthew 24:13 says, "The one who endures to the end, he will be saved." Remember that it is by His grace that we were saved. And it's also by His grace that we won't fall away. Thank you so much for listening. I'm leaving you with our last song for today, Unspoken, with a song entitled Reason. My name is Jordan. Don't forget that only dead fish swim with the current. So go against the flow.

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It's actually 8 a.m. in the morning and nakikita natin dito sa likod ko. 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Kaya yun, guys. Maybe we should also try surfing. Kaya tingnan natin. So guys, dito sa Urbistondo Beach, since we are here in La Union, which is called the surfing capital of the North, syempre ang

0: Road, and we are going to try their Spanish latte and matcha latte. So itong Spanish latte, this is 130 pesos, itong matcha latte, this is 140 pesos. So super sulit na din, no, considering it's a full glass drink na din. And yun nga, ang init kasi ngayon dito ngayon sa Laguna, so we need to try some of their cold drinks. So let's start with the Spanish latte. And by the way, I'm here with my mom, Mami Nimpa. Hello, say hi.
1: Hi.
0: Ayan, so andito siya. I'm actually with my family here in La Union right now. So I will try the Spanish latte. So tikman natin. Ay, ang sarap niya, guys. 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Stevia talaga yung lasa ng, ano, ng sweetener nila for this one. And it's not that sweet. At the same time, di nawawala yung lasa ng coffee dito sa Spanish latte nila. And this is really nice kasi ang laki ng serving, guys. So unlike yung mga ibang coffee shops na medyo half lang ng glass yung serving. For me, this is a solid 9 out of 10. So let's try their matcha. Their cold, ice cold matcha latte. Ako, matcha lover ako, guys. So anything matcha, whether drink, pastry, basta kahit ano, mahilig talaga ako sa matcha. So let me try their matcha latte. I can safely say na parang authentic yung matcha ginamit nila. 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

0: So always remember that adventures are the best way to learn. 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

0: programang puno ng awiting may pasasalamat sa Panginoon. Papuri! 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Hear what happens when lives encounter the transformative message of Jesus Christ on air, online, and on the ground. 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
2: 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So may mga ginawa po tayong adjustments in our content so that it becomes more relevant to our listeners. It becomes more relevant to their daily life, hindi out of touch. We are also doing efforts to strengthen our online and social media platforms, our online presence, and we're continuing to do efforts to strengthen our digital platforms, and especially with upcoming Up 987 mobile app. And we're really thankful to the leadership of FEBC for helping us push this initiative. And we just want to make it clear also, Sir Lucho, no, na even if there are changes with these platforms, our mission stays the same. It remains the same. And that is to communicate the love and saving power of Jesus Christ.
1: 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So what has been the very important distinctive of Up 987 that our listeners cling to?
2: There are a lot of streaming platforms right now on demand. But even amidst that, one of the things that we like to offer uniquely is that sense of community and connection to our listeners. 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During the pandemic, of course, social distancing, and medyo hindi po natin nami-meet yung listeners in a face-to-face basis. So after that pandemic, there's this desire that grew within us to reconnect with them. And here at Up 987, we recognize that we're not just here to just broadcast content. We know that behind the messages that go to our social media inbox, behind the song requests that we receive or prayer requests that we get, there's a real person behind it. There's a real person struggling. And so we want to connect with them. We wanted to build a community with them and minister to them in a more effective way. Kasi iba po talaga pag face-to-face, and that's why we had this listeners cafe so that we can know more about our listeners and exchange stories. And because of this, because of our regular listeners cafe events, it really has shaped the way we connect with our listeners and the way we produce content, because it has made us more grounded and it led us to be more compassionate and more intentional in producing content. We don't want them to feel like we're merely a radio station, but we want them to feel na we're their companion 24/7, because we also broadcast 24/7. Our music, the music we air, it's not just the end in itself. It's a means to point them to the real life changer, who is Jesus Christ. Alam naman po natin na ang mga kanta, songs have the power to move emotions. It has the power to shape perspectives. But we also know that real and lasting transformation only comes when a person has a relationship with Jesus Christ. And so, kung si Jesus ang sentro, music then becomes a tool that God can use to change lives. And that's our prayer, that whenever people listen to Up 987, every song that they get to hear will really point them to the real life changer.
1: Yeah, and I think the greatest connection that music can make to the heart of a person is authenticity. You know, when we listen to music, you listen to the lyrics of the music. In Up 987, the tagline is life-changing. Do you have a story of a listener whose life was impacted in a meaningful way through the music that we broadcast?
2: Yes, and the person I have in mind is Kuya Rio Encabo. I had an encounter with him late last year. He's a pastor's kid, but he went through a season of brokenness and drug addiction during the pandemic. And he's a taxi driver. So while he's driving his taxi, he listens to Up 987 apparently. And there's this one time na tumutugtog yung Akala Ko'y Wala Nang Pag-asa by Papuri Music, our very own Papuri Music.

0: When he heard that song, he was deeply moved by it. He was deeply touched by it at a time when he felt so hopeless. And what makes this story extra special to me is my husband, my son, and I were actually his passengers when we discovered his story. I was on my way to the station, and when he realized that, he proudly shared na he made the decision to really genuinely follow Christ because of that song that he heard through Up 987. So it's really a powerful reminder that God can use something as simple as a song on the radio to bring real transformation.
1: In different seasons of life, we know that there's a lot of stress that people go through in life. You know, different seasons, peaks and valleys. And music is like a mirror to life. Sabi nga, no, salamin ng buhay. And in particular, Up 987 reaches a very young audience, no, and listeners. And they turn to music to really deal with whatever they're going through in life. So why do you think Christian music has such a strong influence on their emotional and spiritual well-being?
0: Ang kabataang Pinoy, they're really carrying a lot. Dami pong pressure from school, from work. A lot are anxious about their future. They also carry emotional stress. I think the reason why Christian music has a strong influence to them is because it does not merely acknowledge what they feel, but it also gives them direction and hope. So, hindi lang for entertainment or for feel-good music, but it redirects them to the real source of hope and peace, who is Jesus Christ, and letting them know that they're not alone, letting them know that even if they're in a season of brokenness, Jesus can make them whole. Even if they find themselves in a dark place, Jesus brings light. So, yung lyrics ng songs, it encourages listeners to pray, it encourages listeners to release forgiveness, it encourages listeners to meditate on scripture. So, in a way, it allows them to reset emotionally and spiritually.
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0: 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We are adding personal touch, like we respond to listener messages, and we want to engage with our listeners, and we want them to know that we are here, that we can walk alongside them kahit anong stage pa po ng buhay nila. And aside from that, since we're from Cebu, of course, we offer local flavor. We have songs in Bisaya from local artists. So these songs become more relatable and more understandable to the people we serve.
1: Just recently, I know that Up 987 celebrated its 50th year. Back in 2025. What does this milestone mean to you personally? And what do you hope listeners continue to take away from the station's ministry?
0: Well, 50 years really is a testament of God's faithfulness. One of the things that I want the listeners to take away from this milestone is the certainty of God. We had to cancel our anniversary events last year because of the calamities that happened. We were so excited about the anniversary events that we planned, but God allowed for these calamities to happen, and so we had to change plans. But amidst the changes in events, we know that God remains certain. So just like in life, uncertainties come, challenges come, but as long as the Lord wills for Up 987 to exist, we trust that His work will be certain, that His work will endure amidst the changing media landscape, amidst the changing listener landscape. And so be reminded that God is constant, that He is always present, that He will never leave you nor forsake you. And here at Up 987, we are a testament to that. We witnessed how God has been sustaining the ministry, how God has been guiding the staff, how God has built a community through the listeners that we have and the supporters and partners who share the same mission as us.
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It's easy to start our spiritual journey on a high note, but maintaining that momentum is the real challenge. 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And the lure of wealth, and because of the worries of life, tayo po ay kinakabahan, natatakot, so we take matters into our own hands. The lure of wealth, which may sometimes be not pleasing to the Lord, no? Maaaring yung paraan ng pagkakaroon ng kayamanan ay hindi katanggap-tanggap sa mata ng Panginoon because ito ay maaaring hindi galing sa mabuting bagay. At yung desire natin for whole other things, for a whole lot of other things. Meron na nga tayo, sapat na, nakakakain, nakakatulog, may bahay. 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Yung bago, yung bago at yung pinaka-latest at yung pinaka-moderno ang kinakailang nasa atin. So all these things are not helping us in our spiritual walk. These are considered the thorns na sinasabi po dito sa verse na ito. The thorns are not always evil things, no? Hindi naman po lahat ito ay masama. In fact, they could be ordinary, they could be the daily pressures of life, the pursuit of financial security, anxiety about the future, the endless desire for more comfort or status. They by themselves are not necessarily wrong, but when we prioritize them, they consume our time, they consume our energy, they consume our thoughts. Slowly and silently, we may not even notice it hanggat tayo ay malayong-malayo na sa ating Panginoon. They crowd us out of our relationship with God. Ito yung ating mas inuuna. So our faith stops growing and we stop producing the good fruit of love, joy, and peace. Now this verse is a gentle warning to examine what is currently competing for our attention. Kapatid, ano nga ba ang mga tinik sa iyong buhay? Are you endlessly pursuing financial security? Are you anxious about your future? Is there an endless desire in your heart for more and more and more? This could be thorns and this could be a sign that we need to examine ourselves to see if they are competing with our devotion to God. So kapatid, today, identify your thorns. Name the specific worries or distractions that steal your peace and focus today. Ano yung nagnanakaw ng iyong kapayapaan at ng iyong focus sa Panginoon? They could be your thorn. Identify your thorns and guard your time. Fight for your time with God. Dedicate the first few minutes of your day to prayer before checking your phone or news. Gawin niyo po itong habit
that God takes priority. God takes precedence over everything else. Before you reach for your phone, and I say this to myself as well, pray. Reach for the Bible. Talk to God. Spend time with God. And the peace which passes all understanding will guard your hearts and minds in Christ Jesus. And lastly, practice contentment. Hindi po madaling i-practice to, but it can be learned. Shift your focus from what you lack to what God has already provided. Instead of thinking, ano yung kulang sa'yo, tingnan po natin, ano na yung mga naibigay ng ating Panginoon. Let us identify our thorns, let us guard our time, and practice contentment.

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Yung aming worries, yung aming fears, yung aming anxiety, yung aming pursuit of financial security, which are not healthy anymore, yung aming desire for more and more things in our lives, they are driving you away from us. We don't even notice that we're so far from you already until we are so far that we'd hardly recognize ourselves anymore. So Father, patawarin niyo po kami. Show us the thorns that are crowding out your word in our hearts. And help us, Lord, to let go of anxious thoughts and the false promises of this world. Fill us with your Holy Spirit and help us, Lord, to continue to trust everything to you. Help us, Lord, to cast all our cares upon you because you care for us. In Jesus' name we pray, amen.

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4: Thank you, Your Honor. So let me restate this question. How can God say that he cares about starvation?
2: No, I object, Your Honor. They're not even substantiated.
3: Overruled. Now, if you interrupt...
5: How can a loving God allow tragedy and suffering? The question has been debated for centuries. Why, then, do we always blame God for bad things? To blame him means you think he has the power to stop the suffering, so you're admitting your belief in God. But true belief has to acknowledge God for the good things too. Psalm 116 is powerful evidence of how much God does care. Bad things happen, but that doesn't mean God no longer cares. Read Psalm 116. Don't put God's care on trial. Think about it. A thought from inside our daily bread.
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8: To say it exploded feels like an understatement. Video footage from last Thursday night's failed rocket launch by Blue Origin in Florida was a mushroom cloud. Amazingly, the space company says that no one was hurt.

The race for space is heating up, literally. Billionaires like Jeff Bezos, who owns Blue Origin, and Elon Musk, who owns SpaceX, see profits to be made in space. Regarding last week's incident, the U.S. military says they are investigating what happened. Blue Origin called it a very rough day and vows to rebuild. No human beings were consumed by this fiery blast because none were present. Yet there is a fire that will consume each and every one of us if we are not found in Christ. He is the one who endured the wrath of God and lives eternally to save all who are united to him by faith. Welcome to Haven Today. I'm David Wolin, sharing the great story that's all about Jesus. And at the start of this new week, we're continuing our series, How Jesus Feels About You. Last week, we heard a conversation with pastor and author Dane Ortlund about his recently released book, The Heart of Jesus, and we'll get a little more time with Dane today again, but the majority of the program will focus on a couple of moments in the life of Jesus where we see his compassion ignited. Although, I'll tell you, there are many such incidents in the Gospels, and Dane points out that Christ's compassion may be the most frequent emotion we see Jesus expressing. And I know that might sound a little off. What's the primary emotion we see in Jesus? How could it not be love, right? But compassion is love in action. Compassion is what the loving heart feels when it sees another suffering. Compassion feels what another broken heart feels, and then it rushes to help. The help itself is called mercy. The emotion behind it is compassion. And the people who received the time and attention of Jesus largely received that compassion. And this is incredibly relevant to you and me. We need to see, and we need to understand this in a new light. So stick around. That's what's coming. And now with that, we'll turn our attention to Christ and his heart for us. Here's Chris Tomlin with Jesus Loves Me.

0: The song is Jesus Loves Me by Chris Tomlin. Obviously not the children's song we all know, but it's not only for young ones, it's for all God's children. And this is Haven Today. I'm David Wolin. We're going to continue talking about the heart of Jesus today and specifically what that means for you and me, for all who are in Christ. And not only that, it's also for those not yet in Christ, who are still today unreconciled to God through Christ. Do they need to know the heart of Jesus? Of course they do. After all, when Jesus entered this world, who was it he gave his attention to? The tax collectors and sinners, the demon-possessed, the suffering and outcasts and rejects of society. And why them? Well, all three synoptic gospels capture what Jesus said when he was confronted with this question. Why was a respected rabbi consorting with such people, let alone giving them his attention and his priority? In Matthew 9, verse 12, Jesus responds to the criticism with this: "Those who are well have no need of a physician, but those who are sick. Go and learn what this means. I desire mercy and not sacrifice, for I came not to call the righteous, but sinners." He's quoting there from the Old Testament prophet Hosea, who, by the way, foreshadows the Messiah in a remarkable way. Hosea was called by God to marry an unfaithful woman named Gomer, who would desert him to go and live the life of a prostitute. God told Hosea that she would do this, and he called Hosea to show her love, to go searching for her and bring her back. Hosea showers her with steadfast love and faithfulness, the very one who was unfaithful to him. Hosea did not avail himself of the punishments the law prescribed for an adulterous spouse. Instead, he shows mercy, and mercy flows from a heart of compassion. So what does Jesus do? He comes and seeks out the Gomers of this world, both literally and spiritually. And in that sense, we are all Gomer. We are all the unfaithful spouse. You don't have to have committed adultery to have an adulterous heart. Marriage, as God designed on earth, is a beautiful but temporary picture pointing to the eternal reality for which we were created by God and for which the bridegroom, the Lord Jesus, came to earth to redeem us for and then to present to himself purified, holy, and radiant. Our God deserves our faithful, steadfast love, but we are born adulterous. That's why Jesus came. We didn't find our way to him. He came for us like Hosea, and now he calls us to come to him and go with him. Is there a day of judgment coming? Yes, there is. Jesus spoke about that reality often. He is the one who will judge every person who has ever lived. Hell does exist. Jesus says this is what awaits those who are not reconciled to God by faith in him. And if we brush that aside, we'd be attempting to put our hand over the mouth of Christ, so to speak. Perish that thought. But the day of judgment has not yet come. Today, Jesus stands with his hands open and inviting us to come, and his heart is beating with compassion. And for me personally, in my interview with Dane Ortlund, who wrote the best-selling Gentle and Lowly, and more recently, The Heart of Jesus, this picture is the single most salient one that has stuck with me. You know how it is when you read a book, there's a lot of good things in it, but often there's one big idea that just seems to loom large in your heart and mind afterward. This is it for me. The heart of Jesus is so big and beats with so much compassion that when he sees the suffering and the hurting and the wounded and the hopeless, he rushes to them. He upsizes his mercy, as it were, to meet the depth of the suffering and hurt. Maybe a little like when an emergency vehicle gets a call. You know, you're driving on the road next to an ambulance. They're rolling along just like you, but suddenly their lights and siren go on and the driver hits the accelerator. Someone is in need. And so it is with Jesus, but obviously with some caveats. His compassionate response is immediate, but Jesus is not at our beck and call either. Sometimes it is the wisdom and will of God to wait. Sometimes, like Job, we're in a season of severe testing and waiting on the Lord. Sometimes God is going to do something that we can't see, like in John 11, when Jesus' friend Lazarus gets sick. Jesus does not immediately rush to heal him. Lazarus dies, in this case, so that Jesus could raise him back up again. But the disciples don't understand that. Why would Jesus delay multiple days before going? Jesus tells them, "Lazarus has died, and for your sake, I am glad that I was not there, so that you may believe. But let us go to him." This is a longer passage. I won't teach through all of it, but I do want to draw out a couple of things. One, God may allow us to suffer for a time. When we go through a dark valley and it doesn't feel like he's with us, we're tempted to believe that our cries to him are falling on deaf ears. And this is when we need to take a fresh look at a story like this one. Jesus had a purpose. And when he arrived, he wasn't stoic or unmoved. This is something else we need to see. Mary, the sister of Lazarus, comes to Jesus, and it says, starting in John 11, verse 33, "When Jesus saw her weeping, and the Jews who had come with her also weeping, he was deeply moved in his spirit and greatly troubled. And he said, 'Where have you laid him?' They said to him, 'Lord, come and see.' Jesus wept. So the Jews said, 'See how he loved him.'" Was Jesus going to raise Lazarus from the grave? Yes. Was he going to see his friend again momentarily? Yes. So why was Jesus weeping? It's because his heart is moved by pain and grief and tears. He feels deeply what Mary and the others are feeling. So do not believe for a second that the heart of Jesus is cold or unkind or unmoved by our tears, that he's uncaring when you feel alone in the dark. When you call out to him in faith, don't believe for a second that his ear is deaf and his heart is unmoved. There are valleys through which we all must walk. And it's one thing to speak with confidence about it when it's not happening at the moment. It's quite another when it is happening. And it's yet another still when it's all over, and when you've seen the faithfulness of God vindicated, when the Lord has again come near to you and dried your tears. And no one does that better or more faithfully than Jesus does. Now, as the series progresses this week, we'll be hearing how God's word points us to the happiness of Jesus and to what our fellowship looks like through Christ with the Father and the Spirit. These and so many other glorious thoughts are going to lift up our hearts as believers. I'm looking forward to this so, so much. But today, I thought it might be helpful to hear once again where the impetus, where the inspiration for this series came from originally. And so, if you missed this last week, I want you to hear now just a little section from my first interview, the first section of my conversation with Dane Ortlund about his book. The Heart of Jesus, How He Really Feels About You. And when I saw that title roll across my desk, I picked it up and thought, that is titled so well. It almost doesn't need any extra description, but I would love to hear you expand on that core idea a little bit, just to help us open up this whole topic. Take us in.
1: Thank you, David. I think that it is very, very important for us to be real clear as believers on the person of Christ. Mm-hmm. Truly God, truly man, etc. It's really important for us as believers to be clear on the work of Christ, mm-hmm. what he has done in his life, death, resurrection, his current intercession. But it's easy for us to neglect, at least it has been in my life, not only the person and the work, but who he is as a man, the God-man, but as a man with an inner life. And yeah. how he engages and thinks about, and I'm not embarrassed to say, and feels about his people, which is his brothers and sisters, or his body parts, actually, if we take the language yeah. of 1 Corinthians 12 and other places. And I think we might sometimes be a little bit bashful or a little bit reluctant to talk about how Christ feels about us or his heart because yeah. we don't want to be irreverent. And that's yeah. a good motive. We do not want to be irreverent, and we do want to esteem him as the glorious Prince of Heaven, and so on. But there's a message there in the Bible and in the New Testament for us and for our comfort that the Puritans talked about 400 years ago, and Edwards talked about 300 years ago, and Warfield talked about 200 years ago, and others that has been neglected in my own life and ministry. So I was just thinking and writing myself clear with that.
0: No, that's interesting, Dane. But I was thinking, after having just read this book afresh before our interview today, about how every good sermon begins with the Spirit of God, applying the Word of God afresh and working in our hearts. And I would expect, and I think I've heard this from you more than once, that that's essentially what happened before you sat down to write this book, that the Lord was doing something in your life, in your heart, that resulted in you writing this book. So would you mind just expanding on that a little bit? Take us back to that moment in your life.
1: Anything I ever write or preach or teach is not theoretical. I can't. I mean, the only thing I can ever say is out of my own lived experience of it. I mean, that's all I have. And certainly that was true with that little project on Christ's heart. I read a book by the Puritan Thomas Goodwin in the early 2013 called The Heart of Christ Who is in Heaven for Sinners Who are on Earth. The burden of the book was, I'm going to put this in our language, not Goodwin's, hey, Christians, stop thinking that just because Jesus is way up high in heaven now, that he's more removed and distant in his compassion for you than he was for the disciples when they were leaning on his chest. You are closer to his heart than John was when John was actually physically hugging him. And that was the burden of Goodwin's book. And I didn't know that. I did not know that you could talk about Christ and his endless heart of compassion for us at our worst, and that you could talk in that way and not be a theological liberal. I didn't know that. And so, I mean, Goodwin and the Puritans, they also believe in, as I do, the wrath of God, the justice of God, an eternal hell, and all these truths that are there in the scripture, including on the lips of Jesus in the Gospels. But those are the guys who, against the backdrop of the harder doctrines and truths about God, what they celebrated most and talked most about, Goodwin and Sibbes and Bunyan and Owen and others, was the love of God and the comforts of the gospel for sinners.
0: Yeah. You talk at the very beginning of the book about how, I think it was through Charles Spurgeon, and maybe you and your dad are having a conversation, but he said something about the inner life, the emotional life of the Savior, and the one place in the Bible where this shows up. So let's focus in a little bit more on that statement, that little cluster of verses at the very end of Matthew 11, and what it is that opens up to us.
1: Yeah, and he says he's gentle and lowly in heart. Okay, it's not the only thing Christ, obviously, that Christ says about himself. Right beforehand, there's this soaring theology of who is enabled to know Christ in the couple of verses right beforehand. And the couple of paragraphs right before that, Jesus is walking around pronouncing woes on Chorazin and Bethsaida, which we don't use the word W-O-E today. What he's effectively saying is, go to hell. I mean, what he's saying is, you are on your way to an eternal destruction if you do not repent. That's the Christ who says, but now let me tell you what my heart is. And we know from the scripture, both Old Testament and New, the heart is not our life of felt emotion only. The heart in both Old Testament and New is the headquarters of who you are as a person. It's what you daydream about. It's what you are. It's what you are living for. It's what you love most. And so in the Bible, the heart, feels, the heart thinks, the heart wills, the heart decides, the heart does all manner of things. It's your motivation headquarters. And when Jesus talks about what his own deepest inner motivation headquarters is, he says it is not what we experience if we want to go shake a politician's hand. Namely, you got to get through a bunch of lines of security. And then you might have a passing moment where he or she gives you the time of day just briefly before they are whisked off because they matter and we don't. Yeah. Rather, Jesus Christ, 10 million times better than the best politician, Jesus Christ is the most accessible and approachable person in the universe, despite being, at the same time, the most exaltedly, gloriously beautiful, resplendent, wonderful, brilliant person in the universe at the same time.
0: Mm.
1: One of the great ones of the past said, the way his arms are open wide, were open wide on the cross, remains his posture ever after to embrace those who come to him. So he has strong arms of love. And actually, the theology of the Bible is once he hugs you one time, you cannot ever squirm your way. Messy as we are, fickle as we are, we cannot ever squirm our way out of his grasp. And that's deeply comforting.
0: Mm, it is. It is. Dane Ortlund, thank you for being with us on Haven Today.
1: A joy to be with you, David.
0: This is Haven Today. I'm David Wolin. Won't you come back again next time? We'll be keeping it all about Jesus. It's the great story here on Haven Today.
2: Ma'am, Scott Carson from the Daily News. Can I get your reaction to the debate tonight for an article?
3: Sure. I think these candidates could all use a big slice of humble pie.
2: Mm-hmm.
3: I mean, none of them seem to have any humility.
4: Humility. It's a pretty elusive quality. Just when you think you're getting it, humility turns to pride. Well, the Bible tells a story about humility in Mark chapter 9. And Jesus' disciples were having a debate of their own. Who was the greatest? Well, Jesus quickly settled the dispute. You want to be number one? Then be last. Be a servant. That's what humility is. Thinking of others before yourself. Mark chapter 9 gives the lowdown on humility. To win God's vote of approval, be a candidate for humility. A thought from the devotional pages of Our Daily Bread.
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7: Welcome to Turning Point. If you're a Christian, he's living within you, ready to be your guide and comfort. But how much do you really know about the Holy Spirit? Today, Dr. David Jeremiah begins a new series to shed light on the least understood member of the Trinity, the Holy Spirit you may not know. To introduce the first message, the promise of the Spirit, here's David.
8: And thank you for joining us today. We are beginning a new series on Turning Point as we explore the third person of the Trinity. As many of you know, we have already done a series called The God You May Not Know, and another one called The Jesus You May Not Know. This series is called The Holy Spirit You May Not Know. These three series have been packaged in three books that are in a beautiful box that I just saw for the first time this week. And it's a great way to make sure you have some information on the Trinity. What does the Bible say about each member of the Godhead? We began this series as we talk about the Holy Spirit, and we're going to begin with the promise of Jesus that the Holy Spirit would come. He said that if he did not go away, the Holy Spirit couldn't come. And he went back to heaven so that the Holy Spirit could be released at Pentecost and fill the believers with his presence. We feel that presence even today. Say, during this month, as we teach on the Holy Spirit, we want to make available to you this brand new book that just came off the press. It's a Turning Point production called The Holy Spirit You May Not Know. It's a hardback book that takes you through every one of these lessons with lots more material than I can ever share on the radio. This book will really be a blessing to you and something you will hang on to for the days to come as you walk with the Lord. When you have a question about the Holy Spirit, this will be there on the shelf. You'll be able to go and open it up and find some of your answers. It's 250 pages, fully footnoted. It's a beautiful presentation. Well, we need to jump into this series and get going. So here is part one of The Promise of the Holy Spirit from John chapter 14, verses 16 and 17. During the darkest days of World War II, President Franklin D. Roosevelt had a man who was always with him. His name was Harry Hopkins. Hopkins wasn't a general or a politician. In fact, he was a sickly, frail, weakened by years of battling cancer man. But Roosevelt trusted him and loved him more than anyone else. Hopkins even moved into the White House so he could be close by, recovering from surgery while serving the president. For more than 3 years, he lived just down the hall, eating at Roosevelt's table, sitting in on late-night strategy sessions, sometimes even meeting with world leaders in the president's bedroom. Churchill nicknamed him Lord Root of the Matter because Hopkins had a way of cutting through confusion to the heart of an issue. Stalin, though suspicious of Americans, trusted this man when he promised that the United States would stand with the Allies until Hitler was defeated. Roosevelt once said the reason he leaned on Hopkins so much was simple. He said, "Harry is the one man I can count on to always tell me the truth and do what needs to be done." He also said in a later time that he loved this man because he knew he was not after anything for himself. He was just trying to be a help to the president. He was in every sense the president's helper. He was unseen by most, unknown by many, but indispensable to history. And yet, as remarkable as Harry Hopkins was, his help could only go so far. You see, his body weakened, his strength gave out, and when his life ended, so did his service. That's the way it is with every human helper. Their support is valuable, but it's always temporary. Now think of another moment in history. The night before the cross, Jesus sat down with his disciples for one final meal. He told them he was leaving, and their hearts were troubled. They couldn't imagine life without him. Who would guide them? Who would help them? And that's when Jesus gave them a promise they never expected. He said, John 14:16, "I will pray the Father, and he will give you another helper that he may abide with you forever." For the disciples, those words felt like a lifeline. Jesus was about to leave, but he promised they wouldn't be alone. Someone was coming to help them. And that someone was God the Holy Spirit. In the weeks ahead, we're going to learn who the Holy Spirit is, what he does, and some people don't know much about him. Others misunderstand him. The Bible tells us the truth. The Spirit of God is living inside every one of us if we're Christians. The Spirit hovered over the waters of creation. The Spirit gave Joseph the wisdom to lead a nation through famine. The Spirit, the Holy Spirit, gave David the strength to face giants and enemies, and he even gave the skill to design and build God's tabernacle. Here's the incredible part. That same Spirit is alive today, and he's ready to help you. When you don't know what to do, he can guide you. When worries keep you up at night, he can calm you down. When life feels too big or too hard, he can give you the courage to stand strong and move forward. To know the Holy Spirit is to know God himself. It is to know his presence and his power in your life. So let's get started learning about him. First of all, let me tell you about his personality. John 14, 16 and 17 says, "And I will pray the Father, and he will give you another helper, that he may abide with you forever, the Spirit of truth, whom the world cannot receive, because it neither sees him nor knows him. But you know him, for he dwells with you and will be in you." When Jesus spoke these words, he wasn't promising a force or some type of vague spiritual electricity. He was promising a person. Now, this is where some people get tripped up about the Holy Spirit. They refer to the Holy Spirit as an it. But the Holy Spirit is not an it. He is God, the third person of the Trinity. Think of it this way. Electricity can't love you. Gravity can't teach you. A magnetic field won't comfort you at 2 o'clock in the morning. But the Spirit of God does all of that and more. Jesus said he would teach us. And in the book of Acts, the Holy Spirit speaks and he makes decisions and prevents people's plans. And Paul said he can be grieved, and you can't hurt electricity's feelings. Did you know that? The Spirit intercedes for us in prayer. So the Holy Spirit is not an it. It's not a force like electricity. The Holy Spirit is a person, the third person of the Trinity. The Holy Spirit is God. And here's the clincher. The Holy Spirit has all of the marks of personality. Psychologists tell us that personality is made up of three things: intellect, emotion, and volition, or will. And the Holy Spirit has all of those things. He searches and knows the deep things of God. He has knowledge. He loves. He has emotion. And he makes choices like distributing the spiritual gifts to his people. He has mind, emotion, and will, the complete profile of a person. So let me hear you say this in your own mind. The Holy Spirit is a person. Say that. The Holy Spirit is a person. Jesus said, "I will send you this person." And he gave him a name. He called him another helper. He wasn't sending an it. He was sending a he. Someone who would walk alongside the disciples just as he did. Someone who knows and feels and chooses. Someone who could fill the empty seat at the table when Jesus returned to the Father. Perhaps you wonder, why does it matter whether the Spirit is a person or a force? It really does matter. Listen to R.A. Torrey, who wrote this. He said, "If you think of the Spirit as a power to use, it will lead to pride, and you will start to think you're better than others. But if you understand that the Spirit is God himself, full of majesty and glory, who comes to live in your heart and work in your life, it will make you humble." Just think of it. The God of heaven chooses to live in you. What an awesome thought that is. Oh, men and women, it makes all the difference what you believe about the Holy Spirit. If he is an it, an impersonal influence that we learn to harness, then we may boast, "I've got it." But the truth is far different. The Holy Spirit is the person of God who comes to live in our hearts. And when we realize that, pride goes away and humility fills our lips, and God has chosen to live within me. I don't know if you know it or not, but throughout the ranks of Christianity, there are some people who believe that if you become a Christian, you don't have the Holy Spirit quite yet. You have to have the second blessing. And if you don't have the Holy Spirit, they put you down. You don't have that yet? Listen to me. The Bible tells us that when you become a Christian, immediately upon becoming a Christian, you receive the Holy Spirit. Every Christian has the Holy Spirit. And the Holy Spirit is not an influence. The Holy Spirit is a person who comes to live within your heart. Let me talk with you about the priority of the Holy Spirit. Why is the Holy Spirit important? What kind of a person is he? Is he simply an angel? Is he higher than the angels? We've already begun to answer that question, but Jesus gave us the clearest reply in a single word, and that word is another. You don't often build a sermon on one word, but I could preach a whole sermon on the word another. Jesus said, "I will pray the Father, and he will give you another helper." Now, in the Greek language, there are only two words for the word another. One is the word heteros, which means another of a different kind. That's where we get the word heterosexual, a different kind. But the other word is the word allos. And that word means another of the very same kind. So what Jesus said is, I'm going to give you another helper of the very same kind that I am. This will be another one just like me, someone you can trust in, someone you can know, someone who will live within you. What does that mean? Jesus was saying, don't be afraid that I'm leaving. When I return to the Father, he's going to send another helper like the one you already have, another one just like Jesus, another who is God, for Jesus is God, another who is a person, for Jesus is a person. Someone has put it this way, another instead of Jesus, another like Jesus, another beside Jesus. All three are true. The disciples weren't losing Jesus, they were gaining the Spirit. Jesus promised his continuing presence, but now they would also enjoy the Spirit's presence. Two instead of one. Jesus alongside of you and in you, and the Holy Spirit indwelling you. It's like what people say at a wedding. Father gives away his daughter and friends console him. You're not losing a daughter, you're gaining a son-in-law. Now that could depend on the kind of guy she marries. But in this case, there's no doubt. Jesus was saying, you're receiving another one just like the one you already have. And here's the wonder of it. They weren't even losing the one they loved. Jesus would still be with them, closer than ever, living inside them through the Holy Spirit. The personality of the Holy Spirit, the priority of it. What is the purpose of the Holy Spirit? Now listen to me carefully in these next moments. I'm sure you know there's a lot of confusion, a lot of discussion, a lot of disagreement, sometimes even leading to division about the Holy Spirit. And the Holy Spirit can unify churches, but if he's misunderstood, he can divide churches. You can get into the ones who have him and the ones who don't, and pretty soon you've got this conflict going on. I know something about that from experiences I've had in churches that I've pastored. The priority of the Holy Spirit is really important. There are many ways to answer the question, what is he here for? But let me tell you what he's here for. First of all, to promote Jesus Christ. The Holy Spirit is here to promote Jesus Christ. The Bible tells us that. Listen to John 15:26. When the Helper comes, whom I shall send to you from the Father, the Spirit of truth who proceeds from the Father, he, the Holy Spirit, said Jesus, will testify of me. And in chapter 16 we read, when he, the Spirit of truth, has come, he will guide you into all truth, for he will not speak of his own authority, but whatever he hears, he will speak, and he will tell you things to come. Now watch this. He will glorify me, for he will take of what is mine and declare it to you. Do you see it? The Holy Spirit does not glorify himself. He glorifies Christ. The first and foremost purpose of the Holy Spirit is to lift up the name of Jesus. That means something very practical. And teaching any movement, any emphasis that puts the Spirit of God ahead of the Son of God is not accurate and not from the Bible. As important as the Holy Spirit is, he never preempts the place of Christ. On the other hand, wherever Christ is magnified, you can be sure the Holy Spirit is at work. His task is to make much of Jesus. This is a word needed in our generation, men and women, because there are groups today who have elevated the Spirit in such a way that Jesus is almost lost. To be sure, the Spirit is God. We do not need to make him God. He already is, but his place in the Trinity is to glorify Jesus Christ. And when the Spirit is doing his work in your life, you will not be going around talking primarily about the Holy Spirit. You'll be talking about Jesus. You will be talking about Jesus Christ because the Spirit comes to lift him up. Spirit-filled Christians, men and women, are Christ-centered Christians. Like John the Baptist, who said, he must increase, but I must decrease. So the Holy Spirit comes, first of all, to promote Jesus Christ. And if you get yourself in a group and all of a sudden Jesus Christ gets lost and the Holy Spirit becomes the whole discussion and the gifts of the Spirit and speaking in tongues and all of this takes over, whenever that happens, you know something's not right. Because the Holy Spirit did not come to promote himself. He came to promote Jesus. And if you're filled with the Spirit of Jesus, you'll be filled with the Spirit itself. That's the way that works. And that's what the Bible teaches. So he's here to promote Jesus Christ. Secondly, the Holy Spirit has come to provide strength for believers. I want you to know that's very special to me, especially during these days. I'm sure it's special to some of you, even though you may not know what's going on. John 14, 16 says, I will pray the Father, and he will send you another helper. How many of you could use another helper? I mean, amen. We could use a little help, couldn't we? Jesus called the Holy Spirit helper. That word has the meaning of someone who comes alongside of you, who walks beside you. The word is parakaleo, called alongside of. He comes to strengthen you. The Holy Spirit is the one who comes with strength. He's the divine strengthener. Someone once said, the Holy Spirit is the rod of iron in your back. The Holy Spirit is the one who gives you the backbone to do the things you don't have the courage to do. How we need that today. How we need that in our world today, in our churches today. We live in a time of immense pressure, and without the Spirit's strength, we will collapse. Think of Simon Peter. He's a great illustration. On the night Jesus was betrayed, Peter denied the Lord three times. When confronted, he swore, I don't even know the man, speaking of Jesus. What a pitiful picture of cowardice. Yet wait 40 days, and that same Peter stands before a hostile crowd on the day of Pentecost and proclaims Jesus Christ crucified and risen, and 3,000 people are converted. So you say, what made the difference between Peter on the night before Jesus died and Peter 40 days later? Two things: the resurrection of Jesus Christ and the coming of the Holy Spirit. The Holy Spirit transformed Peter from a coward to a courageous preacher. The Holy Spirit was the steel in Peter's backbone. He was the source of his power. That's what Jesus promised. He said, I will send you another helper. He is the strength we need to live boldly and faithfully in a hostile world. How many of you know that if you only ever do the things you think you can do, you will never do the things God called you to do? I'm sure it would surprise you that many times I don't feel like preaching to you on Sunday. I'm tired. Maybe I've had a busy week, or I'm not feeling good physically. But you know what? One of the most wonderful things in the world to be a preacher is to stand up here and feel weak and know that the Holy Spirit has filled you with his power. Sometimes it's almost like I'm standing over here watching someone else preach because the Holy Spirit is doing it. In 1966, a 22-year-old English woman named Jackie Pullinger boarded a ship with little more than a suitcase, a few dollars, and a prayer. She had asked God to show her where to get off. At every port the ship stopped, she felt no peace until the ship docked in Hong Kong. There, God led her to Koh Lan Walled City, a lawless maze of alleys ruled by gangs and filled with heroin addicts and street children. Jackie moved into a tiny room in that dark city. She had no money, no program, and no plan.

0: We never walk into a walled city of crime and addiction as Jackie did, but all of us know what it's like to feel powerless. And it is in those very moments that the Holy Spirit comes alongside us to help us and to strengthen us and to enable us to do what we could never do if he weren't active. The Bible says, "You shall receive power after the Holy Spirit has come upon you." The Bible says, "I pray that from his glorious unlimited resources, he will empower you with inner strength through his Spirit." The Bible says God has not given us a spirit of fear, but of power and of love and of a sound mind. Ladies and gentlemen, one of the purposes of the Holy Spirit is to give you the strength you don't have without him. He gives you the power, the courage to do things you would never do on your own. He becomes the source of God within you. He comes to promote Jesus Christ. He comes to provide strength for Christian living. Here's the third thing. The Holy Spirit comes to point us to the truth. Jesus said this about the Holy Spirit in John 14:26. "But the Helper, the Holy Spirit, whom the Father will send in my name, he will teach you all things and bring to your remembrance all things that I said to you." And two chapters later, Jesus said, "I still have many things to say to you, but you cannot bear them now. However, when he, the Spirit of truth, has come, he will guide you into all truth." You know, truth is almost lost in our world today, is it not? You wonder if anybody really even knows what the meaning of it is. People talk about their truth. It's just another way of describing their deception and lies. But the Bible says there is truth, and Jesus Christ is the truth. And sometimes as we look at what's going on in life, we need someone to help us understand the truth. What is true? In John 14:26, Jesus explained that the Spirit would be the disciples' helper and that he would teach them everything they needed to know and even bring back to their mind the words he had already spoken. In John 16, Jesus said there was more truth waiting for them, but they weren't ready for it yet. He said he would handle that too. When the time came, he would give them the truth that they needed at that moment. So let me just tell you this. The same Spirit still teaches us today, reminding us of God's word when we need it most and leading us into deeper understanding as we grow. If you've ever memorized any verses, you know that sometimes when you're in a situation, that verse will pop into your mind. Who does that? The Holy Spirit does that. The Holy Spirit brings to your memory the things Jesus has already said, so you have that verse when you need it the most. And you know, sometimes what I've discovered is, and I don't know if this happens to you, these are verses I haven't even reviewed in a long time, and if you told me, could you say that verse and do it perfectly, I couldn't, but the Holy Spirit can. And he brings that verse back to your mind, so when you're in the midst of the situation, you know exactly what it is you should say because the Spirit of truth is working in your heart. The mystery of the Holy Spirit and the majesty of it come together as you study the Scripture. And we're going to be doing that for this next month as we talk about the Holy Spirit you may not know. We have just completed part one of the promise of the Spirit, and we'll have the rest of this message tomorrow. We want to remind you also that during this month and this month only, you can order your copy of the 250-page book that we created from our study of this particular subject. This book has not been released yet. It's just been finished. I have a copy of it in my hands right now, along with the study guide. So we are ready now to make this available to you for your own personal use. Maybe you want to use it for a small group, or you're using it for research for some things you're doing and teaching. See you tomorrow. I'm David Jeremiah.
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In his first letter to Timothy chapter 2 verse 8, St. Paul says, I will therefore that men pray everywhere. The story of our Lord's suffering and death reveals to us a praying Savior. As Jesus gathers the disciples in the upper room, he makes his high priestly prayer, recorded in St. John chapter 17, pleading for those who have come to faith that they being in the world be not of the world. Then Jesus goes to the garden to drink the cup of agony and asks that it be removed. However, if there be no other way but by the shedding of his blood, he goes willingly to Calvary to die for the sin of the world. There on the cross we behold him in prayer, ever holding fast to his Father in the 3 hours of darkness. To his dying hour, Jesus prays. Throughout his public ministry, Jesus prayed. He made a profound impression on his disciples with his prayer life. Therefore, they came to Jesus with the plea, Lord, teach us to pray. He taught them and us his marvelous prayer, the Our Father. Prayer is a vital part of our Christian living. Everywhere we should pray, St. Paul urges. If we cannot pray where we are, we'd better get out at once, for we are in the wrong place. Nothing is too trivial, nothing too unusual to take to God in prayer. Oh, what peace we often forfeit, oh, what needless pain we bear, all begin to God in prayer. Lord, teach me too to pray more fervently, regularly, joyfully, in your name. Amen.